0: This episode of the Moth Radio Hour was produced by me, Jay Allison, and Jennifer Hickson, who also hosted and directed the stories in the show along with Chloe Salmon and Larry Rosen. Co-producer is Vicky Merrick, associate producer Emily Couch. The Moth's leadership team includes Christina Norman, Marina Cluche, Sarah Austin Jeunesse, Jordan Cardinale, Caledonia Cairns, Kate Teller, Suzanne Rust, Sarah Jane Johnson, and Patricia Urena. Marisa Janusi Thomas and Christian Estevez were first discovered through workshops with our education and community programs. Moth stories are true as remembered and affirmed by the storytellers. Our theme music is by The Drift. 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

0: Strokes last night on the cafe. Up next, our first ever backtracking. It's a few years old, but it was the first time we said, hey, let's really get into the mind of the songwriter, give them an opportunity to dive deep into the songs that make them who they are. And you'll hear the first ever segment with Leslie Feist coming up next on World Cafe.
1: 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Hi, I'm Adam Gross. Thanks for joining me tonight. 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
0: Welcome back to World Cafe. It's our 35th anniversary, and we're running back some of our favorite highlights. This is the first ever backtracking recorded with Feist just a few years ago. Here's Raina Duris.
3: We're doing a brand new thing on World Cafe called backtracking. 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And then they choose a few of those prompts, match them up to tracks all across their back catalog, and then they perform them live and we talk about them. And today, our very first guest for backtracking on World Cafe is Feist. Feist, welcome back to the World Cafe.
4: Hello.
3: So good to have you here. How are you doing?
4: So good to be here. Great. I'm great. It's morning. We're just figuring it out moment by moment.
3: Well, thank you for being our first backtracking guest and our guinea pig for this. It's going to be painless, I promise. Our first prompt, the first one that you've chosen, is a song you wrote. Actually, this is very appropriate. The first thing you chose was a song you wrote at the beginning of a journey. What song is that?
4: I picked the Red Wing. Your list is comprehensive. There are lots of options. Yeah, no, it did prompt. I could have played 30 songs for all of the prompts. I mean, often you can play a song for years and years and forget where the genesis of how it was born.
3: Sure.
4: So it kind of helped me think of the songs in that sense. And the beginning of a journey, my mind just went Red Wing, and then I had to think, why am I saying Red Wing was the beginning of a journey? And it was, yeah, just it encapsulates a time when I was aware that something in my life needed to change radically, but I wasn't there at all yet. So the song kind of tracks this time where I started to spend my summers deeply alone in the deep backcountry off-grid in Canada, and that aloneness led me to figuring out that it was time to become a parent. So that's sort of you didn't even ask me that, and I'm already telling you that.
3: Yeah, I mean, I think you just told that story very well. And I mean, the beginning of a huge journey, becoming a parent.
4: Well, it's funny that absolute solitude led me to the forever together thing of being a parent.
3: Yeah.
4: Yeah.
3: Will you play Red Wing for us now?
4: Yes, absolutely. Okay.

0: 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That was Feist with Musha Boom. Feist has been my guest today, playing songs and telling stories from across her career and discography for World Cafe's Backtracking. Feist, thank you so much for being here.
1: Thanks so much for having me.
0: Thanks for being a great inaugural Backtracking guest.
1: I like making history. It's the beginning of probably many of these sessions. 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
0: thank you so much.
2: 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Raina Duris talking with Feist. It's Backtracking. First ever Backtracking. And after we did it, we had a feeling we're like, this is a winner. 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
2: Welcome back. I'm Kaleo. 35 years of World Cafe. We've had some artists who have been there since the very beginning, and Michelle Indigliocello is one of them. Here's Don't You Want Me.

0: It's Michael Kiwanuka on The Cafe, wrapping up this edition with I'm Getting Ready. Well wishes to Michael Kiwanuka, who announced recently that he is recovering from a stroke, which affected his ability to tour and make music. He is excited to share that he has a new album in the next few months called Fudge. So we can't wait to see Michael out on the road, happy and healthy. All right, that does it for us. We make this show from WXPN at the University of Pennsylvania in Philly. This has been World Cafe from NPR.
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0: From NPR, it's World Cafe. Hey, I am Kaleo, celebrating 35 years of music discovery, and we have new music on the way from several artists, including Fontaines D.C. Less than 2 weeks away from their new album, Dopamine Chamber, we'll get into Marianne. Plus, the War on Drugs released their first song in almost 5 years. Like a rain when I wake up in the morning. There's a fire burning just there out of reach. Who's that? It's the War on Drugs, I just told you, but it's also the name of the song. We'll get into the latest from Billy Strings. This will break. And Michigander. That's all coming up today on World Cafe. And let's begin our adventure with Stephen Wilson Jr., who prior to being a musician was a Golden Gloves boxer and research microbiologist. His new song interpolates the Pixies' Where Is My Mind and features Miranda Lambert. It's called Hardwired.

0: They've been playing that song out for a while, but they finally released it earlier this month and their first new song in almost 5 years. It's called Who's That? The War on Drugs here on World Cafe. Stay close. We're going into the archive for live performances, including Blind Boys of Alabama, when we get back to World Cafe.
1: 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Hi, I'm Adam Gross. Thanks for spending your Monday night with me. I hope your week's off to a good start. Looks like we'll have some pretty nice weather this week. Expected to be a little chilly tonight with temps dropping down to the mid-40s. We'll have clear skies taking us into tomorrow. Sunny Tuesday with a high in the mid-70s.
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0: Welcome back. It's World Cafe, and hey, we are in the vault. It is live from the archives. 35 years of having bands and artists stop by, so we saved those recordings. We thought it would be prudent, and now we play them back for you every episode. And this is, it was so cool when Blind Boys of Alabama stopped by. Here is their cover of Curtis Mayfield's People Get Ready. It's live from the archives on the Cafe.

0: Released in 1995, it's Sunvolt from the album Trace, Windfall. Billy Strings, Burn the Other End before that. On the way, music from Caroline Rose and Michigander before we wrap this hour of World Cafe.
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0: 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With new music from Michigander, their latest album is called Over Before You Know It. And if you are watching any of the iPhone Duo reveal, you might recognize this song. It was featured in it. Here's Taxi from Michigander.

0: Ooh, that is all she wrote. Actually, David Gray wrote Please Forgive Me. So that is all he wrote for that song. He continued to write songs. This is what happens at the end of the show. We get a little slap happy. Hey, I appreciate you listening to World Cafe. We make this show from WXPN at the University of Pennsylvania in Philadelphia, and it is received by all of these wonderful affiliates that make this show possible. So we'll catch you on the next one. It's World Cafe from NPR.
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1: With over 2,000 antique fans in its collection, this museum showcases how the technology, function, and design of one of the earliest household appliances has evolved and changed. When it comes to the looks, Tom has a few thoughts on how something was lost over the years.
2: Fans used to be a piece of art. 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All the character went away.
1: To see some of that character and to watch the rest of the story, visit WFYI.org/AcrossIndiana.
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0: 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I'm A. Martinez.
7: I'm Leila Fadel.
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12: I got you, babe.
8: Sonny and Cher. On her new album, Michelle Andeggio-Cello and her band paid tribute to those pairings, and they've recruited an all-star cast to sing along. The album is called Synonym, and it starts with a cover of this one from 1987. George Michael and Aretha Franklin. I Knew You Were Waiting for Me. First, we'll hear the original, then Michelle Andeggio-Cello's version with a wicked guest singer.
13: The first person we asked was Cynthia Erivo, and when she said yes, that just filled us with such hope and joy.

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6: Live from NPR News in Washington, I'm Dave Mattingly. President Trump says he's ordering the government to ease restrictions on the use of tax-free red-dyed diesel fuel in an effort to help lower costs.

These duets don't necessarily match up with the original gender pairings. Tell me more about that. But was it, is it? These duets don't necessarily match up with the original gender pairings.

0: Starting today, voters can cast a ballot at the Tippecanoe County Office Building. 11 more early voting sites for the county begin to open October 17th. To cast a regular ballot, you'll need a photo ID. Be sure to visit our website for more information on early voting centers. Last month, Indianapolis City County Council member Allie Brown resigned. Zach Castle reports on who was chosen to be the new counselor to represent Lawrence.
1: Democratic precinct members in Lawrence voted Friday to elect Shayla Mulholland to represent District 10 on the Indianapolis City County Council. Mulholland is now sworn in to the 25-member body. She was elected to the Lawrence Township School Board in 2024 and has now resigned after her appointment to the council. She's interim executive director for Arts for Lawrence, a nonprofit. Mulholland is a graduate of Lawrence High School and Indiana University. She has a PhD in education from New York University. Her career includes work in higher education, research, and nonprofits. I'm Zach Castle in Indianapolis.
0: Governor Mike Braun wants Indiana hunters to participate in an annual program to feed hungry Hoosiers. Jeremy Rubin has more.
2: The Hunt for Hunger program lets hunters donate deer so they can be processed into food and given to participating food banks. To participate, hunters can drop off field-dressed deer at a select processor. All fees for processing the meat are covered by the state. The program started in 2008. The state says it has delivered more than 500,000 pounds of venison. More information about how to donate can be found on Hunt for Hunger's website. I'm Jeremy Rubin.
0: And finally, Indiana drivers are flocking to the state's all-black license plates. Governor Mike Braun announced Monday that nearly 400,000 people had purchased the plates since their launch, generating nearly $13 million in revenue. State officials say those funds will go right back into improving the Bureau of Motor Vehicles' experience. I'm Barb Anguiano.
3: 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We'll look for birds, mammals, plants, and more. 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
5: This is Morning Edition from NPR News. I'm Amy Martinez in Culver City, California.
6: And I'm Leila Faldin in Portland, Maine, hosting from Maine Public.
7: I've been crisscrossing Maine for the last several days talking to voters about the issues that will shape their decisions this midterm. That election is exactly 4 weeks away. So our show will be traveling through pivotal states every Tuesday, states that will decide the country's balance of power. Today, I kick that coverage off in Maine, which is really important for the Democrats. They'll have a hard time winning back the Senate without winning the seat Republican Susan Collins has held for nearly 30 years. To get a sense of their odds, I hit the road, traveling some 700 miles, talking to voters along the way.
8: Here, we just pulled into Jackman, Maine, 17 miles from the Canada border.
7: A lot of support for Susan Collins here, based on the signs in the front yards. It's a town of just about 700 people, but the town plays a huge role in an important industry, logging. Right off Main Street, past the church, we pull into Jamie Shelley's front lot.
9: Hi, nice to meet you all.
10: So nice to meet you. I'm Layla.
7: Shelley's worked in the logging industry for more than 30 years. He says business was actually growing for a long time, but a lot has changed for him in recent years.
9: 5 years ago, we had 6 to 8 people directly employed, plus subs and trucks. Now, there's me, my stepson, and a few sub trucks in the winter. This is my equipment shop here.
7: He walks us into his dark, cavernous garage, wood pellets stacked high.
9: I'm burning wood pellets for the winter to keep the place warm.
7: Why?
9: Because heating holds too expensive.
7: The U.S. war with Iran has sent crude oil prices soaring. And now, the cost of heating oil in Maine has hit a record high. Half the population depends on it to stay warm. But Shelley's troubles don't end there.
9: If you want to get in that truck, I'm going to give you guys a quick 5-minute tour.
7: We pile into his truck, and he drives us through his town, where life is intertwined with life across the border in Canada.
9: I have friends on the other side of the border. I've trucked wood on the other side of the border. I got grandparents buried on the other side of the border.
7: Business owners like Shelley and towns like Jackman are stuck in the middle of the escalating U.S.-Canada trade war. To show us how, he weaves down a windy dirt road.
10: Can I just ask what this is?
9: Aha, we are here.
10: Oh, this is
9: your
10: work
9: about
10: site?
9: To find out.
7: We open the doors to the fresh, woody scent of cedar. There are thousands of logs piled high on either side of a muddy clearing where a client's cabin will soon be built. To do this work of cutting trees and clearing land, Shelley relies on heavy, expensive machinery.
9: That piece right there is around $650,000 to buy that new. That machine over there is like $750,000, and right now that one's about $500,000.
10: Okay.
9: So,
10: that's
9: you want them payments?
10: No.
7: Maintaining those machines nowadays could set him back tens of thousands of dollars more than they did last year. Trump levied new 50% tariffs on car and machine parts from Canada.
9: I need a new set of tracks on that machine right there. Them tracks are wore out. What do you think they cost? The parts you see, them shiny parts.
10: I don't know.
9: $40 for aftermarket, made overseas. A tire is $4,000. An engine for one of these machines is $30,000 to $40,000.
7: So aside from this job, Shelley's machines are parked. He can't take the risk of a breakdown. He worries about what could happen if the trade war further escalates.
9: If it gets to the point where they ain't buying, where stuff ain't crossing, there's not enough capacity here to do the job in Maine. So we need them to saw our lumber, or we need to scale back drastically. And small towns like this are going to fold up without the lumber industry.
7: On the drive back to his garage, Shelley shares that even though the Democratic candidate Troy Jackson is a fifth-generation logger, he plans to stick by the Republican incumbent.
9: Susan Collins, she's a pretty middle-road person, and she gets ripped by her own people and the other side. If you're getting ripped by everybody, you might be trying.
7: He likes her, and all the economic angst of the moment isn't enough for Shelley to abandon Collins, even though for years as a logger in this remote part of Maine, he's felt abandoned.
9: We also feel underrepresented. How many people you see after you come over that mountain?
10: Not many.
9: How many stoplights?
10: Not many.
9: Did you stop at Walmart? You probably didn't, did you? 10 and 2, keep your hands on the wheel.
10: Bye.
7: Underrepresented, forgotten. Those are feelings we hear again and again on our road trip across Maine through big cities and tiny towns. In every place, those sentiments are shaping how people are thinking about the election. From Michael Knight, a dairy farm owner and lumberman on the outskirts of Portland, an independent who leans conservative.
11: It's better sometimes to deal with the devil you know than the devil you don't.
7: To Mitchell Grass, a potato farmer in rural Mars Hill who believed in President Trump's promises but feels let down.
12: The whole country is in a really bad spot right now.
7: To Rosemary Lavway, a baker at a Presque Isle farmer's market who keeps her politics to herself because it's bad for business.
13: I don't think there's anybody that's gonna change anything, really.
7: Things feel bad. People feel stuck. Many are just trying to get by. And Dixie Shaw is focused on that.
14: Hi.
7: We find her in the back of Catholic Charities Food Bank and Thrift Store in Monticello in northern Maine, dumping clothes into a baler.
14: Okay. Lord have mercy.
7: She compresses the items into packs so they can sell the clothes by the ton and use the cash for food. She used to run this place. She retired, and then 2 months ago at 73, she came back.
14: I came back to work full-time because I love to work, but I also need to work. My electric bill is so high, it doesn't even make sense to me. It's higher than my mortgage payment.
7: Really?
14: Yes, it's higher than my mortgage payment. In fact, I didn't even turn my furnace on till about 2 weeks ago. I just suck it up, baby, because you don't want to turn that thermostat on because that's going to be in addition to the electric bill. I didn't turn my dryer on all year. I had the Amish build me a clothesline. I can get like 5 loads on that puppy.
7: Right. And is there somebody that you think will make life better?
14: I sure hope so.
7: Who is that?
14: I'm not going to talk about it.
7: Yeah.
14: Because I'll get beat up. I think in this climate, it's not safe to be on either side. Because somebody's going to hate on you.
7: What she will say is she feels like the more blue and populated South near the coast get an outsized say about the fate of her state.
8: What do they not understand?
14: People that come from away, and that could be out of state or downstate, and come up here to the county to recreate, if you will, when people here usually can't afford to do that same recreation. So the feeling is that the population and the people that vote are in the masses in southern Maine, and we're up here, and whatever the decision is, we have to kind of live with that.
7: Across 700 miles, from a logger to a potato farmer to a woman working at a thrift store and food bank, there is this sense of being left behind. But if the Democratic Party thinks that means these Americans will just turn to them, this snapshot of voters in Maine tells a much more complicated story. This is NPR News.
0: You're listening to Morning Edition on this Tuesday morning here at WBAA News. I'm Melissa Davis. Thank you for tuning in. We invited candidates to the studio for one-on-one interviews ahead of the November election. This week, we hear from candidates running for Marion County Prosecutor.
15: How can we make sure we're building good kids to be good leaders in their neighborhood, to get kids going in the right direction, to turn away from gun violence and not letting these simple confrontations result in someone losing their life?
0: We'll hear an interview with incumbent Democrat Ryan Mears. That's in just a few moments.
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8: Good morning, I'm Leila Faudel. Move over, Tennessee. The next whiskey may be from space. Researchers are launching whiskey into orbit in 2028 to see how it ages. They hope that the frequent changes from extreme heat to extreme cold will give it a bolder flavor. Even if the results are stellar, no one will get to taste it. This particular experiment will probably burn up when it's done. How much did this cost? It's Morning Edition.
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0: On this Tuesday morning, you're listening to Morning Edition. Thank you for tuning in today and starting your day off with us. I'm Melissa Davis. We will have a sunny fall day today with highs around 71 by this afternoon. Tonight, clear and cool, lows around 50. Next, we invited candidates to the studio for one-on-one interviews to help inform voters about who they'll see on the ballot in November. This week, we hear from candidates running for Marion County Prosecutor. Today, we bring you reporter Samantha Horton, speaking with incumbent Democrat Ryan Mears.
22: I'm joined by Marion County Prosecutor Ryan Mears, who is running for re-election. Mears has served as prosecutor since October 2019. Thanks for joining me.
15: Thanks for having me. I appreciate the opportunity.
22: I just want to first ask, why are you running for re-election?
15: Well, I've worked in the prosecutor's office my entire career. I've been there for the last 20 years, and I love the job, and I love the mission of the office. I feel like I'm in a unique position because every day when I come to work, my goal is, number one, to do the right thing, and number two, how can I try to help people, and how can I make a difference in my community? And so that's a tremendous responsibility, but it's also a tremendous opportunity to have a positive impact on this community, which I grew up in, and where I now live, and where I raise my kids.
22: And what do you feel is the biggest issue for the prosecutor's office right now?
15: I think there's always that balance between what you kind of see in the headlines, which is, you know, making sure that we are mounting successful prosecutions as it relates to violent crime. And we've had some of our best years in terms of our level of success on homicide trials and in homicide cases. But then the other part of that is you're also being pulled in the direction of what can you do to try to help solve problems. A lot of individuals that we deal with in the criminal justice system have issues that are related to addiction, to mental health issues. And one of the biggest challenges we face now is people who are unhoused. And so how can we use the criminal justice system as this intervention point to hopefully provide solutions to individuals where hopefully we won't see them come back into the criminal justice system again?
22: And one of the things I know is youth gun violence in Marion County has continued to draw attention from state and local leaders. What do you see as a path to reducing youth violence here in the city?
15: Well, I think we need a two-pronged approach. But the first part of this is we have to be honest about the policy choices the Indiana legislature has made. It's never been easier for kids to have access to firearms. And this is a direct result of permitless carry and the decision the legislature made to basically decriminalize the possession of handguns. I think the second part of it is we have to continue to be proactive. As much as I'd like to think kids are paying attention to what I'm saying, what they're truly influenced by is their peer group. And so how can we make sure we're building good kids to be good leaders in their neighborhood, to get kids going in the right direction, to turn away from gun violence and not letting these simple confrontations result in someone losing their life?
22: I know this past session, state lawmakers passed a law that makes camping outside on public property a Class C misdemeanor. How do you see yourself as prosecutor enforcing that?
15: To me, like criminalizing poor people doesn't give them a house and doesn't provide a real solution to the issue. And so let's have a serious conversation and a serious discussion about what we actually need to do, which is we need to find housing opportunities for these individuals. And the city needs to do a better job of it as well. I mean, this is not something where we just need to point our finger at the state house. Collectively, us in the city, we need to do a better job of making sure that there are more housing units available. For me, in the criminal justice system, when we have these intervention points with people where we see them in the courtroom, how can we provide a more meaningful and sustainable pathway where we can get people housed? Putting someone in the Marion County Jail for 10 days, 20 days, or even 30 days, which is the maximum penalty, doesn't solve the problem.
22: Something that's coming up too right now is about flock cameras. And I know flock cameras are used by the prosecutor's office to gather evidence and press charges. Where do you stand on their use and the city's partnership with flock?
15: Well, flock cameras have solved a number of crimes, in particular a lot of our interstate road rage shootings. There's been a number of homicide cases that we've been able to solve because we've had the flock cameras. That being said, this is a really delicate issue because it's very important that we balance the privacy interests that all of us have and should expect when we live in this community. And I can tell you that there are a number of situations where we have seen law enforcement abuse that tool. And so, I think there needs to be a conversation about not only stricter guardrails, but what is actually the role of flock cameras moving forward.
22: Prosecutor Ramirez, thank you so much for your time today.
15: Thank you. I appreciate it.
1: That was reporter Samantha Horton speaking with incumbent Democrat for Marion County Prosecutor Ryan Mears. We aired an interview with Mears' challenger, Republican Philip Faust, yesterday. 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

Live from NPR News in Boston, I'm Steve Brown. Cornell University trustees have announced that former Deputy Attorney General Sally Yates will review how the university handles sexual misconduct complaints. Today's announcement comes after days of outrage over allegations of a 2024 gang rape at a fraternity handles sexual misconduct complaints. Today's announcement comes after days of outrage over allegations of a 2024 gang

0: Here and Now is a production of NPR and WBUR. I'm Robin Young in Boston.
1: And I'm Scott Tong in Washington, D.C. It's Here and Now.
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1: I'm Scott Tong. 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
3: 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I'm Jacob Keebler. Temps to the mid-50s tonight in both the Lakeshore region and Greater Lafayette area. Clear skies as the week continues. Highs around 80 on Wednesday, or 75 depending on your location. 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
1: This final note on the way out today, which, given where the markets are, may or may not be a surprise and may or may not be welcome news to the broader public. The New York State Comptroller says he figures financial sector bonuses, tied, of course, to bank profits, are going to set a new record this year. On that note, next week we start getting third quarter earnings reports from those same big Wall Street banks. Jordan Manges, Anil Maharaj, Janet Wynn, Olga Oxman, and Virginia K. Smith are the digital team. I'm Kai Rizdahl. We will see you tomorrow, everybody. This is APM.
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1: This week on Echoes of Indiana Avenue, we'll pay tribute to Naptown rhythm and blues singer Iona Wade. 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